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1: This final note on the way out today, which you already know if you bought a plane ticket recently. The Department of Transportation said this week that U.S. airlines spent 56% more on jet fuel in March than they did in February. Strait of Hormuz, by the way, last time I checked, still closed. Our daily production team includes Olivia Burdett, Andy Corbin, Maria Hollenhorst, Sarah Leeson, Sean McHenry, Michaela Sea, and Sophia Terenzio. Will Story is the supervising senior producer. And I'm Kai Rizdahl. We will see you tomorrow, everybody. This is APM.
2: Hi, I'm Mark Schreiner. In addition to serving as WUSF's assistant news director, I'm also our intern coordinator. It's a tremendous honor to get to teach young, aspiring journalists and help them on the first steps of what will hopefully be long, successful careers. Keep listening to WUSF and supporting the next generation of journalism.
3: You're listening to WUSF 89.7 News. I'm Kathy Carter. Several airports in Florida rank among the most affordable places to fly despite industry pressures like the rising cost of jet fuel. WUSF's Gabriella Paul caught up with travelers at Tampa International Airport to see if that tracks.
4: Frequent flyers into Tampa's airport say plane tickets have gotten pricier, but they're finding ways to make it work. Kimberly Slowick flew in from Rhode Island for her kids' college graduation.
5: They have increased, but I do have a Southwest credit card where I charge everything on that I possibly can.
4: She says racking up points and traveling alone is saving her money. The website Upgraded Points analyzed federal transportation data and found that among large airports, Tampa, Orlando, Miami, and Fort Lauderdale were some of the cheapest areas to fly into and out of. That helps as rising ticket prices cause more people to look for deals. Liberty O'Reilly says she usually flies budget airlines.
6: Normally, we just book whatever we can, the cheapest most likely too. But I'm pretty tiny, so I can fit in any plane and just fall asleep.
4: That's not an option for Kabori Pashel, who has to book major airlines to visit family in Tampa from his military base in Alaska. With upcharges for connecting flights, he says the trip costs him well over $1,000 round trip.
7: For real. Because, like, coming from Fairbanks, I always got, like, multiple flights and stuff like that. So it seemed like they always charging me more for that.
4: Standing in baggage claim, Pashel says it costs more than usual to get across the country, but not enough yet to keep him from coming home. Gabriella Paul, WUSF 89.7 News.
8: Level 1, red bag claim and ground transportation.
3: Local business leaders are speaking out about the potential loss of USF Sarasota Manatee. They say it's a critical pipeline for jobs in healthcare, accounting, and education. Neighboring New College of Florida doesn't offer undergraduate degrees in those areas. Governor Ron DeSantis wants to transfer the USF campus to New College. Lawmakers take up the issue next week in budget talks. Four chambers of commerce wrote letters opposing the idea. Justin Phillips is chairman of the board at the Manatee Chamber of Commerce.
9: USF has several programs that impact a lot of different industries, and we wanted to make sure that those were protected.
3: Business leaders warn that closing the Sarasota Manatee campus would harm students and the larger community that hires them. A rally is scheduled for Friday at 5:30 at the USF Sarasota Manatee campus. Scientists from two leading sloth conservation research organizations are meeting with Florida officials to push for stricter animal welfare regulations. Central Florida Public Media's Molly Durg reports it comes in the wake of dozens of animal deaths tied to the now-canceled Sloth World attraction planned in Orlando.
10: According to the Florida Fish and Wildlife Conservation Commission, there is no rule requiring someone with a captive wildlife permit to advise the agency of animal illness or death. Rebecca Cliff, a leading sloth expert with the Sloth Conservation Foundation in Costa Rica, says that's unacceptable. Cliff says sloths are highly sensitive mammals that need specific diets to survive and can't regulate their own internal body temperature. That's what made bringing 21 sloths to a warehouse without electricity in the wintertime so dangerous.
11: We know what sloths need to survive. In almost every way imaginable, those needs were not met by Sloth World.
10: Cliff says the legal capture and import of sloths into the United States through Florida is cruel and unnecessary, and that she and her colleagues won't stop until the practice is banned. State Attorney General James Uthmeyer has said a criminal investigation is ongoing into Sloth World's owners. In Orlando, I'm Molly Durig.
3: Well, Pasco County school district leaders are telling parents their kids have to be potty trained if they want to go to school. Superintendent John Legg says the number of kindergartners and first graders who rely on diapers and cannot go to the bathroom by themselves surprised him.
12: I was overwhelmed by the issue at the beginning of this year.
3: Legg added he is not talking about students who have developmental delays and require additional support. And he says while most parents are cooperative when the issue is brought up, some aren't.
12: It's a growing trend that we see, not just here in Pasco, but throughout the state of Florida. And it does affect the learning environment of our students.
3: Legg says schools may have to start sending kids home if they're not properly potty trained. And let's check that Spectrum Bay News 9 forecast. Chief Meteorologist Mike Clay says partly cloudy, warm and muggy tonight with a low of 74. Friday, plenty of sunshine. Tomorrow's high of 90. 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
13: It's definitely death by a thousand cuts. I mean, Spirit just had an unforgiving few years, and they just could not catch a break. It also shows that this business model itself is really unforgiving. There's not a lot of buffer. And so if one too many things go wrong, it's hard to recover.
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14: From The New York Times, I'm Rachel Abrams, and this is The Daily. When Spirit Airlines shut down over the weekend, it brought an end to a company that had revolutionized air travel in the United States with an ultra-low-cost approach. So today, I talked to my colleague, Niraj Chokshi, about the so-called Spirit effect on air travel, why it unraveled, and whether the problems that doomed Spirit could spread to other airlines.